0: The Radio Luxembourg Symphony with Louis de Fremont performing music from Alexander Borodin's. That was the In the Steppes of Central Asia symphonic poem. So music that the composer dedicated to fellow composer Franz Liszt. I'm Maya Moon, and this is Classical and Chill on 90.5 WUOL. More music is on the way. You're going to hear music from Frédéric Delius later, and stay tuned for some music by Shabaka Hutchings, followed by some work by one of my favorite operatic vocalists.
1: 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You can audition some of what's new on Sunday Baroque this weekend.
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0: You're listening to 90.5 WUOL. I'm Maya Moon. I hope you're ready to make way for some sentimentality tonight. I got a couple of pieces coming up that will definitely put you in a sentimental mood. This is the work of composer Howard Goodall. You're about to hear conductor and cellist Julian Lloyd Webber performing this work. This is And the Bridge is Love alongside the English Chamber Orchestra.

Julian Lloyd Webber and the English Chamber Orchestra with the music of Howard Goodall. That was And the Bridge is Love. I'm Maya Moon, and this is Classical and Chill on 90.5 WUOL. We're going to keep things in the sentimentality tonight. We have some work coming up by Shabaka Hutchings, and later, stay tuned because we have some music by one of my favorite vocalists, Kathleen Battle. Before we get there, you're about to hear the University of North Texas Wind Ensemble performing the work of composer James Michael David. It's a cut from the album Noteworthy. This is Ghosts of the Old Year.

the University of North Texas Wind Ensemble with the music of James Michael David. That was Ghosts of the Old Year. I'm Maya Moon, and this is Classical and Chill on 90.5 WUOL. Music by Frederick Delius is coming up right now. You're about to hear the Bournemouth Sinfonietta performing his two aquarelles.

0: The Bournemouth Sinfonietta with music by Frédéric Delius, inspired by his 1917 work, To Be Sung of a Summer Night on the Water. I'm Maya Moon, and you are listening to Classical and Chill on 90.5 WUOL, and we have some of my favorites on deck right now. You're about to hear the work of Chewbacca Hutchings after the break.
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You are just listening to a track that I would describe as pure vibes. That was the wordless vocal stylings of the inimitable legendary soprano Kathleen Battle. That was the prelude in C sharp minor by George Gershwin from a collection of preludes written by the composer. Earlier, you were listening to music by Shabaka Hutchings from the 2024 album Perceive Its Beauty, Acknowledge Its Grace. That was Insecurities with harpist Charles Overton. I'm Maya Moon, and this is Classical and Chill. Before I let you go tonight, I have some music with pianist Ola Yalo. Some music that reminds me of my time in New York City. You're about to hear the pianist perform music from the album Dawn. This is Manhattan Sunrise.

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0: 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I'm Maya Moon. 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
1: 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When the Sonoran Desert, the ironwood tree grows slowly, roots deep, and it can live for centuries. It's a keystone of that landscape, sheltering everything around it. The third movement of Edwin Guevara Gutierrez's Saguaro Suite takes its name from that tree, a Colombian composer drawing on the desert Southwest that shaped his time at the University of Arizona, where his music has always moved between the Latin American traditions of his roots and the landscapes that he inhabits. This is Ironwood from the Saguaro Suite by Edwin Guevara Gutierrez, performed by the Borderlands Ensemble.

Music by Edwin Guevara Gutierrez, performed by the Borderlands Ensemble. The third movement, Ironwood, from his Seguero Suite. Well, Sayo Kosugi's Nebula Blooming was written for harp and dance, a collaboration originally realized at Juilliard with harpist Gwenlian Lear and choreographer Eve Jacobs. Kosugi is a New York-based Japanese composer and Juilliard Prize winner whose work builds bridges between Asian and American musical cultures. And this is harpist Jennifer Craig performing Nebula Blooming.

harp soloist Jennifer Craig performed at Sayo Kosugi's Nebula Blooming. Well, every evening during the 2020 lockdown, New York City marked at 7 p.m. with a collective tribute to healthcare workers. And that ritual is at the heart of Andrea Casarubios' piece Seven, a solo cello piece commissioned that year by cellist Thomas Mesa. The music holds the contradiction Casarubios was living within. Solitude and community, grief and solidarity, all compressed into a single instrument here. And it ends with seven bell-like tones, and has since been performed in more than 36 countries. This is a performance by cellist Pierre Fontanelle, Seven by Andrea Casarubios.

cellist Pierre Fontanelle with the music of Andrea Casarubios performing her piece 7 to close out this hour of the show. This is Living Classical, a production of Loose Leaf Transmissions made for all ears. I'm your host, Tyler Klein. 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

I'm Tyler Klein, and this is Living Classical. Emigration rarely accounts for the emotional cost of leaving, the grief, the inner conflict, the world that you build in your mind compared to the one that you find. Well, Joe Kai's Safe Harbor holds all of it, weaving Korean and American folk music with his own text into a piece that moves from a childhood lullaby to a personal mantra for rooted self-empowerment. It's coming up this hour, plus pieces by Rob Funkhauser, Andrea Casarubios, and others.

Ying Bao's Human and I is from his latest album called Madlands, 11 compositions for piano, strings, and analog synthesizers that sit with what it means to be human in a world where machine and nature increasingly coexist. This is the composer performing.

That was pianist Yang Bao performing his own composition titled Human and I. Well, based in Indianapolis, Indiana, Rob Funkhauser builds his own instruments with evocative names like the gravity harp, or in the case of this next work, the glass organ, and then he composes for them. His piece, Where Is Your Reason Now, is part of his Respiratory Cycle, two long-form immersive suites for the Sound Ecology's Chamber Orchestra, opening vast sonic planes that reveal themselves gradually on each listen. This is Where Is Your Reason Now by Rob Funkhauser. The composer performs on his homemade glass organ with the Sound Ecology's Chamber Orchestra.

Music of Rob Funkhauser with a piece called Where Is Your Reason Now? That was the composer performing on his own hand-built instrument, the glass organ, alongside the Sound Ecology's Chamber Orchestra. I'm Tyler Klein, and you're listening to Living Classical, a program sharing the music being written now by the composers and performers shaping classical music today. You can learn more about the show at livingclassicalradio.com. Born in Korea and raised in the Pacific Northwest, Joe Kai is a Portland-based violinist, vocalist, and composer whose work is rooted in his immigrant upbringing. Weaving electronic and acoustic textures, his music consistently reaches toward compassion and community. His piece Safe Harbor was commissioned by the Resonance Ensemble, and the album that takes its name carries that same spirit forward, 12 choral works addressing stories of sanctuary, resilience, and hope. This piece is, in Kai's own words, a personal exploration of movement and migration and a vision for a society that uplifts voices of those unheard and unsupported. Kai performs here as a vocalist and violinist alongside the ensemble and soprano soloist Maria Collinsworth, all conducted by Catherine Fitzgibbon.

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3: I'm Tyler Klein, and still to come on Living Classical, music about a tree that roots deep in the Sonoran Desert, and then a harp work that originally accompanied dance from a composer who builds bridges between Asian and American musical worlds.
4: Italy was an important cultural center even during the Baroque era. Not only were there outstanding composers and instrumentalists, it's also where the most extraordinary stringed instruments were made, instruments that are still considered the cream of the crop. You'll hear a virtuosic Baroque cello concerto played on an extraordinary instrument made in 1737. It's featured on Sunday Baroque this week.
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3: I'm Tyler Klein, and this is Living Classical. Lei Liang first encountered the folk music of Taiwan's Aboriginal tribes as a college student and never quite got over it. His song Recollections treats each song as a landscape to travel through, string quartets guiding the listener across the inner terrain of music that Liang describes as simply being magical. Stick around for that in just a short bit, and later on, pieces by Aaron Siegel and Thurder Yon's daughter,

Jay Lynn's Please Be Still was commissioned by Third Coast Percussion for their 20th anniversary, a reimagining of the Kyrie from Bach's Mass in B minor, Bach having been a favorite since her childhood. Industrial textures, drum kit, marimba, and a vibraphone trade melodic fragments in Jay Lynn's own hypnotic dance-inflected language. This is Third Coast Percussion performing.

Third Coast Percussion performed Please Be Still by Jay Lynn. Well, years before composing song recollections, Lei Liang heard Taiwanese Aboriginal folk music for the first time through friends from Taiwan. And the encounter, he says, amazed him then, and it still does now. This piece treats each of those songs as a landscape to travel through, the string quartet not reproducing those folk melodies so much as opening them up, asking musicians to simulate the colors and techniques of traditional instruments while moving through each song's inner terrain. The Formosa Quartet, which champions Taiwanese and indigenous musical culture, premiered the work, and it brings it to this recording as well. So this is music that not only holds a deep reverence for a tradition not originally the composer's own, but also honors it through careful, sustained attention. This is the Formosa Quartet performing Song Recollections by Lei Liang.

The Formosa Quartet's performing Lei Liang's Song Recollections. I'm Tyler Klein, and still ahead on Living Classical, it's music about the personal, subjective nature of time near water, and then a cellist in conversation with a Midsummer Night in Iceland.

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If you'd like to learn more about the program, explore playlists from previous hours, or listen to any broadcasts on demand, you can do it all on our website. 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Well, the final movement of Aaron Siegel's four-part suite, Time in Water, is called Boat Song. It closes the piece that he describes as a conversation between lived experiences near water and the personal subjective nature of time. The music ranges from rhapsodic stillness to chromatic eeriness and rushing intensity. It's performed here by pianist Emily Manzo.

Boat Song, the final movements from Aaron Siegel's Time in Water, performed by pianist Emily Manzo. Well, a single night in Iceland during the summer solstice closes out this hour of the program. A full moon over the Westfjords, and that gave Thurdur Jonsdottir the impulse for her piece 48 Images of the Moon. This music pairs solo cello with a field recording made at night near the Onundarfjordur Fjord. Nocturnal creatures, vocal and restless, their chitters and calls filling the stereo field, while the cellist simply listens to it and responds, sometimes in a serene way and sometimes explosively. Cellist Sæunn Þorsteinsdóttir, who premiered and recorded the piece, described it as an intimate meditation, a kind of focus turned inward, the cello breathing steadily while the surrounding natural world goes on about its own life. This is cellist Sæunn Þorsteinsdóttir performing 48 Images of the Moon by Thurdur Jonsdottir.

48 Images of the Moon by Thurdur Jonsdottir, performed by Seun Thorsteindottir on the cello, wrapping up this edition of the program. This is Living Classical, a production of Loose Leaf Transmissions made for all ears. I'm your host, Tyler Klein. You can learn more about Living Classical on our website. 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
3: This is Dvorak's At an Old Castle.

Vasily Primakov performing at an old castle by Antonín Dvořák. So glad you could join me. I'm Peter Van de Graaff, and I'm going to play for you some carnival scenes right now. This is, first of all, the Carnival Overture by Antonín Dvořák with the Concertgebouw Orchestra, directed by Ricardo Chailly.

That was a concert overture by Antonín Dvořák called The Carnival Overture. The Royal Concertgebouw Orchestra was directed by Ricardo Chailly. Here's more carnival-inspired music. It's by Edvard Grieg. It's one of the lyric pieces, Opus 19, and Mikhail Pletnyov performs this. It is The Carnival Scene.

The pianist was Mikhail Pletnyov, the composer was Edvard Grieg. The Carnival Scene, from the Lyric Pieces, Opus 19. This is by a Norwegian composer named Carl Gustav Spare Olsen. He lived from 1903 to 1984, and he arranged six old village songs from Lom in Norway for violin and orchestra. Henning Kragerud solos with the Dala Sinfonietta, directed by Bjarte Engeset.

That was Henning Kraggerud violin with the Dala Sinfonietta led by Bjarte Engeset and six old village songs from Lom in Norway by Carl Gustav Spada Olsen. And a folk song from Hungary now as we move into music of Béla Bartók. We have a rarely heard work of his coming up in a moment. This is called Finding a Husband.

That was the Slovak Philharmonic Chorus under the direction of Miklos Szabo. And we heard one of the Hungarian folk songs, one of many Hungarian folk songs arranged by Béla Bartók, Finding a Husband, that's called. This is very, very rarely heard music of Béla Bartók right now, and written at a critical time in his life. He had just composed his one-act opera, Bluebeard's Castle, and it did not have a good reception. This is sort of a transitionary work. He wrote this, and then he worked into his ballet, The Wooden Prince, and then The Miraculous Mandarin. It's called Four Orchestral Pieces, Prelude, Scherzo, Intermezzo, and Funeral March, and it's performed by the London Philharmonic, directed by Leon Botstein.

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3: Performances right now by a great American violinist who died far too young. He lived from 1936 to 1972. Michael Rabin is his name. And we're going to begin with this by Jules Massenet. It is the Meditation from the opera Thaïs. Here is a performance by the Hollywood Bowl Symphony, Felix Slatkin conducting, Michael Rabin, violin.

violinist Michael Rabin, 23 years old when he recorded that with the Hollywood Bowl Symphony conducted by Felix Slatkin. The Meditation from the opera Thaïs by Jules Massenet. Just a few minutes, one of the Razumovsky quartets of Beethoven, and right now we have Michael Rabin with the Hollywood Bowl Symphony and Felix Slatkin conducting. And this work, very famous by Camille Saint-Saëns, The Introduction and Rondo Capriccioso.

Great American violinist Michael Rabin, heard in that music by Camille Saint-Saëns, the introduction and Rondo Capriccioso, music originally composed for the Spanish violinist-composer Pablo de Sarasate. But Michael Rabin there with the Hollywood Bowl Symphony Orchestra, and the conductor was Felix Slatkin. There are those who say that Michael Rabin's recording of the solo violin Caprices of Niccolo Paganini is the greatest one ever made. He was all of 22 years old when he recorded them all, and we're going to excerpt now, give him the opportunity to shine all on his own, with the 16th of those solo violin Caprices of Paganini.

one of the devilishly difficult solo violin caprices of Niccolò Paganini, or was the 16th is what we heard there, and Niccolò Paganini, played by Michael Rabin. On to Beethoven now, and one of the middle period string quartets. Beethoven composed 16 quartets, and they are divided into early, middle, and late, the early ones being the Opus 18 set, and it's very much a collection that pays homage to and, in a sense, looks backwards to Haydn and Mozart. But then we're going to go now to one of the middle quartets, in fact, the very first of the middle period quartets. This is now Beethoven becoming a romantic. If you look at the late quartets, it's some of the most advanced music, I think, ever composed for its time. But here is the first of the so-called middle quartets. It's the first of three, which are commonly known as the Razumovsky quartets, because they're dedicated to an amateur violinist and composer, patron, friend of Beethoven, named Count Razumovsky, who commissioned them and asked Beethoven to include some Russian melodies in them. And this indeed includes a Russian melody in the fourth movement. Here is that Razumovsky Quartet No. 1 by Beethoven. We're going to hear a recording which comes from the late 1960s now, and it's part of a set of all the Beethoven string quartets with a fine arts quartet consisting of Leonard Sorkin and Abram Loft, first and second violins, Gerald Stanek, viola, George Sopkin, cello.

That's music of Beethoven, composed around the same time as his Fifth and Sixth Symphonies, the Violin Concerto, the music for Egmont. It's one of the first of the middle period string quartets, the Quartet Opus 59, number 1 in F major, dedicated to Count Razumovsky. And a performance there by the Fine Arts Quartet. We need a palate cleanser to follow that, and let's have one here from a dance and air from the Venetian Festivals from 1710 by French Baroque composer André Campras.

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third of the three preludes, but Gershwin also called that the Spanish prelude. Alicia Zizzo at the piano. That leads us into The Mexican Dance by Gershwin in its world premiere performance here with the Cincinnati Pops and Eric Kunzel.

little Latin American-inspired Gershwin and the world premiere of his Mexican dance. And more Latin American-inspired Gershwin in a moment, but that was Eric Kunzel conducting the Cincinnati Pops Orchestra. And now we move over to Cuba. Gershwin called this a rumba for orchestra. It was written after a stay in Havana, Cuba. It is now known as the Cuban Overture. Rochester Philharmonic, led by Jeff Tizek.

Rochester Philharmonic, led by Jeff Tizik, and the Cuban Overture by George Gershwin. As we now enter the world of children's music, let's listen to this by Cuban composer Ernesto Lecuona. It's called Diary of a Child. Good morning, the puppets dance, merry-go-round, the moon lights up, and the dolls have a party. This is pianist Thomas Tirino.

ending with The Dance of the Dolls or The Dolls Party. That's The Diary of a Child by Ernesto Lecuona, Cuban composer. Tomas Torino, piano. Let's continue with children's music. Here is a children's song by Sergei Prokofiev. It's called The Little Pigs.

Victoria Yevdodieva sang that song, a children's song by Sergei Prokofiev, called The Little Pigs. Yuri Serov was pianist. This is for children, specifically a couple of children. It's called The Nursery Suite by Sir Edward Elgar. It was written to mark the birth of two children of the Duchess of York in 1926 and then in 1930. And the sections are Morning Song, The Serious Doll, Busyness, The Sad Doll, The Wagon Passes, The Merry Doll, and finally, Dreaming. The Ulster Orchestra, conducted here by Bryden Thompson in Elgar's Nursery Suite.

Sir Edward Elgar served as Master of King's Music for the King and Queen of England, and that music was written in that official capacity, as he wrote it to mark the birth of two children of the Duchess of York, and one in 1926 and one in 1930. He called it the Nursery Suite. It had its premiere in 1931, and the occasion was attended by their Royal Highnesses, the Duke and Duchess of York, and they loved the piece, particularly, by the way, the section called The Wagon Passes. In fact, when it was being performed, they stopped it and said, we need to hear that again before the suite continues. The Nursery Suite by Elgar with the Ulster Orchestra under the direction of Bryden Thompson. So much children music written over the ages. Here is a little piece by a composer who died at the age of just 42 from kidney cancer. 1938 he died. Russian-born Viktor Kosienko. He taught in Kiev for most of his career. In fact, apparently I've never been there, but there's an apartment of his that has been retained as a museum to the memory of Viktor Kosienko. This is one of his 24 children's pieces.

0: A March for Children from the 24 children's pieces by Viktor Kosienko and a performance by pianist Natalia Shkoda.
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Music by Oskar Nedbal, a Czech composer born in 1874 and a pupil of Antonín Dvořák, his serenade. This is Peter Van de Graaff, and we're exploring here music by, well, we're going beyond what one would normally expect in late 19th century Bohemia, beyond Dvořák and even late Smetana. And we're hearing pupils which are primarily those of Dvořák. For example, we have right now a symphonic poem by a man named Vítězslav Novák, who was born in 1870 and studied for a time with Dvořák. This is his symphonic poem from 1902, depicting the beautiful mountains in northern Slovakia and the Carpathian Mountains called the Tatra Mountains. The Royal Liverpool Philharmonic Orchestra, Libor Pešek conducting, and Novák's In the Tatra Mountains.

We heard their music by Vítězslav Novák, a Czech composer born in 1870. That music from 1902, a symphonic poem in the Tatra Mountains, with the Royal Liverpool Philharmonic, led by Libor Pešek. We're going beyond the Dvořák-Smetana tradition and hearing the other composers that were active at the time. And a lot of them studied with Dvořák, but here's a composer from the same time, 1850 to 1900 are his dates, who went to Germany for his studies. Zdeněk Fibich, although he was active in Prague for his career. Theme and Variations from 1883 here, played by the Panocha Quartet.

The Panocha Quartet played that music from 1883 by a Czech composer named Zdeněk Fibich, his theme with variations. And we continue to hear music by composers other than Dvořák and Smetana. They really dominated the Czech music scene in the late 19th century. Although this composer knew both of those men. He didn't study with either of them. His name is Josef Bohuslav Förster, born in 1859, and this is from his opera Deborah. It is the polka, and it's played by the Prague Symphony Orchestra, conducted by Václav Smetáček.

Sounding very much like a lot of the other Czech nationalistic composers of the 19th century. That was by Josef Bohuslav Förster, a polka from his opera Deborah, Prague Symphony, and Václav Smeta, Czech conductor. One more piece from this time and place, late 19th century Bohemia. This is by Oskar Nedbal, who studied with Antonín Dvořák. We'll hear a little lullaby.

Douglas Bostock led the Carlsbad Symphony in the Lullaby by Czech composer Oscar Nedbal. A concerto by Joseph Haydn, which was originally for a hurdy-gurdy-like instrument, much beloved by the King of Naples who commissioned this piece, called the Lira Organizzata, but it's most often played as we hear it now, flute, oboe, and horns, and strings. This is Jean-Pierre Rampal and Pierre Pierlot with the Franz Liszt Chamber Orchestra led by Janos Rolla and an F major concerto by Haydn.

Pierre Pierlot, oboe, and Jean-Pierre Ampal, flute, with the Franz Liszt Chamber Orchestra, Janos Rolla conducting. Music written by Joseph Haydn for the King of Naples, who loved a particular instrument, now obsolete, sort of like a hurdy-gurdy, called the lira organizzata, and that was an arrangement, as we heard it there, of an F major concerto. One of a number of concertos that Haydn wrote for the King of Naples. Here is the Echo Song, originally sung, but arranged here for brass. It's by Orlando Di Lasso, and we hear a few brass ensembles, including Canadian Brass and Berlin Philharmonic.

0: by Orlando Di Lasso. That's the Echo Song, performed by Canadian Brass and Berlin Philharmonic Brass.
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0: I'm Peter Van de Graaff, your host. We have music by a number of composers of African origin, African-American and African-English composers. And we're going to begin with this by the American George Walker. He was a young man when he wrote this. His beloved grandmother passed away, and this was written in tribute to her. It is the Lyric for Strings, played by the Chicago Sinfonietta, conducted by Paul Freeman.

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Paul Freeman conducted the strings of the Chicago Sinfonietta in music by the African-American composer George Walker. And that is called Lyric for Strings. We have music by a number of other African-American and even African-English composers ahead.

Peter Van de Graaff is my name. We go to 19th century America for a series of dances called the New Cotillions by a bandmaster, an African-American composer named Francis Johnson. There are some seven dances making up this collection, and we hear them played on period instruments by the Chestnut Brass Company.

Series of dances from late 19th century America by actually an African-American composer named Francis Johnson. It's called New Cotillions, and it was played by the Chestnut Brass Company. And, of course, not just brass, but a violin involved as well. Diane Monroe played that. The main work ahead is going to be the violin concerto by the African-English composer Samuel Coleridge Taylor. Here is a piece right now, though, by a man sometimes referred to as the Dean of African-American Composers, William Grant Still. We'll hear his 1946 Pastorella, played by Fritz Gerhardt, violin, and Victor Steinhardt, piano.

a work by an African-American composer named William Grant Still, very influential, and sometimes, as I mentioned before, referred to as the Dean of African-American Composers, born in 1895, lived all the way to 1978, and that was Pastorella from 1946, Fritz Gerhardt, violin, Victor Steinhardt, piano. By a 19th century African-American composer named James Hemingway, now we listen to the Philadelphia Hop Waltz.

Chestnut Brass Company, music by James Hemingway of 19th century America. It's called the Philadelphia Hop Waltz. From African-American to now an African-English composer, and a very interesting work by a most interesting composer, Samuel Coleridge Taylor is his name. His mother was English. His father was a doctor from Sierra Leone. And Samuel Coleridge Taylor was an enormously talented man. He died at the age of just 38 years old. In his life, probably his best-known piece was Hiawatha's Wedding Feast, which took the world by storm in the late 19th century, some comparing it in popularity to Handel's Messiah at the time. This is the Violin Concerto by Samuel Coleridge Taylor, which, by the way, almost didn't get performed because the parts, at least in the United States, the parts were shipped over on the Titanic, which then sank, of course. The parts are at the bottom of the sea. And luckily, Samuel Coleridge Taylor was able to write out the parts from memory. We have Philippe Graffin as violinist. Johannesburg Philharmonic, Michael Hankinson is the conductor. And this is the G minor violin concerto, strongly Dvorak influenced, by the way, by Samuel Coleridge Taylor.

Philippe Graffin, violin, the Johannesburg Philharmonic Orchestra, Michael Hankinson, conductor, and that's music by Samuel Coleridge Taylor, the African English composer. His violin concerto in G minor. His mother was English and father was from Sierra Leone, Africa. This is from a 19th century African-American composer named Francis Johnson.

0: The New Bird Waltz by Francis Johnson, performed on period instruments by the Chestnut Brass Company.
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0: I do have some music here for you to enjoy, and I think that you will. I'm Peter Vandegraff. It's by Tchaikovsky in a moment or two, his very famous Romeo and Juliet, and a very famous Russian work right now. This is by Sergei Rachmaninoff. Christian Lindberry, trombone. Per Lundberry, piano. And the vocalese.

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That was trombonist Christian Lindberry, pianist Per Lundberry, not related, of course, playing that transcription of what was originally a song for voice, wordless voice, and piano by Sergei Rachmaninoff, that, of course, the famous Vocalese. It's my pleasure to bring you a very, very famous piece by Tchaikovsky right now. I'm Peter van de Graaff. The performance here is by the Royal Philharmonic Orchestra, Artur Rudzinski conducting. This is the Fantasy Overture after Shakespeare, Romeo and Juliet.

The Royal Philharmonic Orchestra, conducted by Artur Rudzinski, performed there that very famous music by Tchaikovsky, one of a few pieces of his inspired by Shakespeare, the fantasy overture Romeo and Juliet. This is a setting of a text from that same play. Juhani Komunainen set it.

Three Words, Dear Romeo, text from Shakespeare's Romeo and Juliet. Juhani Komulainen set that. The Wind Quintet as an ensemble really came into its own in the very late 18th century, early 19th century. We're going to hear music by two composers who were almost exact contemporaries, separated by about 7 years, who really had a lot to do with that growth of the interest in the Wind Quintet. They specialized really in writing for the ensemble. So we first have something by Franz Danzi, later on something by Antonín Reicha. This Wind Quintet by Franz Danzi is in E minor, and it's played by the Aulos Wind Quintet.

Wind Quintet by a man who was a real pioneer of the genre, Franz Danzi, his name. Quintet in E minor played by the Aulos Wind Quintet. By the way, a quintet made up of, we have a flute, oboe, clarinet, bassoon, and horn. And another man who was born just 7 years later was also instrumental in the resurgence of the clarinet, or wind quintet, which includes the clarinet, of course, is Antonín Reicha, friend of and contemporary of Beethoven. And this is his wind quintet in E-flat, played by the Bergen Wind Quintet.

the Bergen Wind Quintet with an early example of the Wind Quintet by a man who wrote many, Anton or Antonin Reicha, a friend of, actually a childhood friend of, Beethoven, born the same year. That was Reicha's E-flat major quartet, Opus 88, number 2. And it's not hard to hear why he is so highly regarded in the composition of the Wind Quintet, which really came into being the late 18th, early 19th century, in part because of Reicha and Danzi. We heard a work of Danzi earlier, and a few others of the time. James Barbagallo Piano now plays the Opus 1 by American Edward McDowell called Amourette.

0: Amourette by Edward McDowell, played by James Barbagallo.
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0: I'm Peter Van de Graaff. Here's what we're going to do. We're going to listen to music performed by a piano trio, but first we're going to deconstruct the trio and hear performers by themselves. Actually, two of them together here first, Jamie Laredo, violin, and Joseph Kallikstein, piano, the Kaddish of Ravel.

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the Kaddish, one of two Hebraic melodies by Maurice Ravel, played by violinist Jamie Laredo and pianist Joseph Kallikstein. I'm Peter Van de Graaff with the Kallikstein Laredo Robinson Piano Trio, each performing alone first, then we'll put them all together for Brahms' first piano trio. Here is Jamie Laredo, conductor, leading the Scottish Chamber Orchestra, the overture to Mendelssohn's music composed for Shakespeare's Midsummer Night's Dream.

The Scottish Chamber Orchestra, conducted by Jamie Laredo, performed that music by Felix Mendelssohn. That is the overture which he composed, inspired by Shakespeare's A Midsummer Night's Dream. Jamie Laredo, a member of the Kallikstein Laredo Robinson Trio. And here is another member of that trio, again by himself. We're going to put the whole trio together in a little bit with music by Brahms. This is by Clara Wieck Schumann, and it's played by the piano-playing member of the trio, Joseph Kallikstein. We'll listen to a mazurka from the Soirée Musicale by Clara Schumann.

little piece by Clara Wieck Schumann, the mazurka from the Soirée Musicale, performed by Joseph Kalickstein. Again, a member of the Kalickstein-Laredo Robinson Trio, whom we're going to hear in just a couple minutes. They'll play for us Brahms Piano Trio. Here is Jamie Laredo once again, and again from Mendelssohn's Music for a Midsummer Night's Dream. This is the Clown Dance.

Clown's Dance from the music for A Midsummer Night's Dream by Mendelssohn that was conducted by Jamie the Radel. Well, now we're going to put this group together, the Kallikstein, the Radel Robinson Trio. They've been together since January 1977. In fact, their very first gig was at the White House for President Jimmy Carter's inauguration in January 1977. And this is the Kallikstein Laredo Robinson Trio playing some music by Johannes Brahms. They recorded all of the Brahms trios for the Koch label, and from that recording, this is the Piano Trio No. 1, the Opus 8 by Brahms.

from the recordings of all of the trios by Johannes Brahms, and that includes not just the piano trios, but also the horn and clarinet trios, we heard the Kallikstein Laredo Robinson Trio, performing the very first trio, the B major opus 8 by Johannes Brahms. That's Sharon Robinson, Joseph Kallikstein, and Jamie Laredo performing together as they have for many years. As I mentioned before, we heard this work. They first performed together at President Jimmy Carter's inauguration in January 1977. Next, we have the Monte Carlo Philharmonic James DePriest conductor. This is a bit of music from the ballet On the Dnieper, a little-known ballet by Prokofiev.

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The Concordia University Chicago Capella performed Love Bade Me Welcome by David Hurd. Charles P. Brown conducted. Paul Halley is a somewhat eclectic composer, drawing on multiple musical influences, from the Anglican tradition to jazz, folk, and contemporary music. Much of his compositional output has been for a chorus of 45 boys and girls he founded in 1991, Chorus Angelicus. Our next selection, while not strictly sacred, sets a text by Alfred Lord Tennyson, appropriate for this program on commencements or new beginnings. Untraveled Worlds, written for the Collegium Musicum of the Taft School in Waterbury, Connecticut, contains these words by Tennyson. I am a part of all that I have met, yet all experience is an arch wherethrough gleams that untraveled world whose margin fades forever and forever when I move. Chorus Angelicus sings with Mary Rowell, violin, Jamie Haddad, percussion, and composer-conductor Paul Halley at the keyboard.

0: Untraveled Worlds by Paul Halley on a text by Alfred Lord Tennyson. Chorus Angelicus sang under the direction of the composer. 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

The choir of Blackburn Cathedral sang two pieces. We just heard I Will Sing with the Spirit by former sub-organist of the cathedral, David Goodenough. Earlier we heard the festive anthem Thy Word is a Lantern by John Bertolo, former organist of the cathedral. Richard Tanner conducted. You're listening to With Heart and Voice. We turn to another of the venerable Lutheran colleges in the Midwest for our next two selections, both by Norwegian composers. Gustavus Adolphus College is located in St. Peter, Minnesota, roughly an hour southwest of the Twin Cities. Like many of its sister institutions, it has a long legacy of strong choral music as part of its academic and campus life. We'll hear the Gustavus Choir sing a declamatory anthem by Norwegian composer Knut Nystedt, Be Not Afraid, followed by Stay With Us by Egil Hovland. Gregory Aune conducts.

Stay With Us by Igor Hovland was performed by the Gustavus Choir of Gustavus Adolphus College. Earlier they sang Be Not Afraid by Knut Nystedt. Gregory Auney conducted. Concordia College in Moorhead, Minnesota, likewise has had a long tradition of choral music led for 34 years by Renee Clausen before his retirement in 2020, and now led by Matthew Culleton. They'll sing music of Charles Forsberg, former faculty member at their nearby sister institution, St. Olaf College. The Exaltation of Christ is a powerful piece focusing on the word Alleluia. Renee Clausen leads the Concordia Choir.

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0: Cafe Zimmerman played Charles Avison's Concerto No. 11, which was based on keyboard sonatas by Domenico Scarlatti. Sunday Baroque's music is centuries old, but we are very much in the 21st century because you can follow us on Instagram. We're at Sunday_Baroque, or you can follow us on Facebook or check out our website, sundaybaroque.org. Sunday Baroque is produced at WSHU in Fairfield, Connecticut, and funded by the Richard P. Garmany Fund at Hartford Foundation for Public Giving, providing support to institutions that are committed to enriching lives in Connecticut, including Hartford Stage Company and the Hart School at the University of Hartford. Our production team is Julie Fredino, Jennifer Basher, Sabrina Garone, Ann Lopez, and I'm Suzanne Bona. This is Sunday Baroque. It's fun to hear music by Johann Sebastian Bach, George Frederick Handel, and Antonio Vivaldi, but it's also rewarding to hear music by composers who haven't had as much play as their more famous colleagues. Coming up on Sunday Baroque, you'll hear a sweet little piece by an early English composer and a suite by an 18th century French woman who used an alias for her compositions.
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0: cellist Ophélie Gaillard and her Pulcinella Orchestra play the Concerto in D Minor by Leonardo Leo. You can visit sundaybaroque.org whenever you want to know more about the music. 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

Harpsichordist Kenneth Weiss played a pavane and galliard with variations by Ferdinando Richardson, a 16th century English musician whose name isn't very well known today. Oboist Deborah Nagy and her group Les Delices also focus on some long-forgotten music. Often it's music by composers who were women. This is a suite by an 18th century French woman who went only by the name Mademoiselle Duval when she was composing music. Les Delices plays a suite from The Geniuses, or The Characters of Love.

0: Oboist Deborah Nagy, violinist Julie Andrzejewski, viola da gamba player Rebecca Reed, and harpsichordist Mark Edwards played a suite from The Geniuses, or The Characters of Love, by 18th century French woman Mademoiselle Duval. Our website has more about the music you're hearing today. You can also hear this show again whenever you'd like throughout the next week. 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
2: Of her husband, Mark. Baroque Music Montana included music by early 17th century Italian organist and composer Tarquinio Merula on their recent album, I Melt Like Snow in the Sun of Your Beauty.

0: Nicholas McGeegan led Cantata Collective with countertenor Reginald Mobley as the solo singer. They performed an excerpt from the first part of Johann Sebastian Bach's St. Matthew Passion from their brand new recording. You can follow Sunday Baroque on Instagram for fun throwbacks and lots of photos. We're at Sunday_Baroque. This is Sunday Baroque.
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2: Quarter Quartet was founded in 1987. Their first recording, The Nations, was made in 1988. And this is one of the selections on it. Flanders Recorder Quartet plays the third, Pavana, by Carlo Farina.

0: Berlin Academy for Ancient Music played a suite from Georg Kaspar Schumann's 1726 opera, Louis the Pious. 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

0: flutist Emmanuel Paud and the Potsdam Chamber Academy played the Flute Concerto No. 174 by Johann Kvantz. Sunday Baroque is produced at the Richard P. Garmany Classical Music Production Suite at WSHU Public Radio in Fairfield, Connecticut, by Julie Fredino, Jennifer Basher, Sabrina Garone, and Ann Lopez. I'm Suzanne Bona. 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

That was the ballet music from Act 3 of Giuseppe Verdi's opera Don Carlos, played by the Vienna Philharmonic, Franz Welser-Must conducting. If you are craving more opera, more vocal music, be sure to tune in for Voices Carry every day, every weekday at 2 o'clock with me. I'm Laura Atkinson. You're listening to 90.5 WUOL Classical Louisville. Happy Sunday. Hope you're doing well. Hope you have a few moments of rest and relaxation this afternoon, and I've got the music to help you do it. We'll hear a piano concerto by an Irish composer in about 20 or so minutes. This is 90.5 WUOL in the PNC studio at Louisville Public Media. 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The Daedalus Quartet performs the music of Joseph Haydn, now his string quartet in A major, on 90.5 WUOL.

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1: Concierto is the program that celebrates the rich contributions of Latinx classical musicians. Next time, the group Clásica Cubana brings together folk, jazz, and classical. And we'll hear Spaniard Manuel de Falla's score for the ballet, The Three-Cornered Hat. That's coming up on Concierto.
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0: It was the Irish composer John Field who first coined the term nocturne in classical music. So many of us associate that with Frédéric Chopin, who was probably the most prolific composer of that type of piece. But John Field created it in many ways. I had a chance to talk to an artist named Alice Sarah Ott about that history. You can find that conversation on our website at lpm.org/classical. But right now I've got a piano concerto by John Field. This one, number 4, played by Michael O'Rourke on piano with the London Mozart Players, led here by Matthias Bommert on 90.5 WUOL.

pianist Michael O'Rourke with the music of John Field, his piano concerto number 4. O'Rourke has dedicated a lot of his career, especially as a recording artist, to the music of John Field. The London Mozart Players joining him there with Matthias Baumert conducting. On 90.5 WUOL, Classical Louisville, I'm Laura Atkinson. We hear a woman composing in Romantic-era Germany, but turning to a Southern Italian dance form. That's coming up in just a moment. LPM is proud to sponsor Kentucky Shakespeare Festival, presenting the romantic comedy, As You Like It, through June 14th in Central Park. Food trucks at 6 p.m., Will's Tavern and kids' activities at 7, pre-show at 7:15, and the performance at 8. A ticketless event, details at kyshakespeare.com.

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0: Miriam Tarragini on flute, Catherine Saracen on piano with Emily Meyer's Tarantella. There's a lot of folklore along with the Tarantella, a Southern Italian dance form, but the idea comes from the villagers who got a spider bite, and the only way to cure their hysteria after that bite was to dance frantically and sweat out the venom. I'm Laura Atkinson. This is 90.5 WUOL Classical Louisville, my favorite Arvo Pärt piece coming up.
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0: I'm Laura Atkinson. Appreciate you tuning in on your Sunday afternoon to Classical Louisville. Longtime listeners will know that I have a thing for Arvo Pärt's music, and it's hard for me to choose a favorite piece, but this particular one that I've got for you next demonstrates Pärt's magic for me, which is that he can suspend time. Arvo Pärt's Spiegel im Spiegel, or Mirror in Mirror, played by Victoria Malova on violin, Liam Dunici on piano, on 90.5 WUOL.

0: I don't know about for you, but for me, time stops with that music. Arvo Pärt's Spiegel im Spiegel, or Mirror in Mirror. Victoria Malova on violin, Liam Donachy on piano, giving us a chance to look inward with that work. On this Sunday afternoon, I'm Laura Atkinson. I appreciate you tuning in to 90.5 WUOL Classical Louisville, one of the great, perhaps greatest, symphonies of Antonín Dvořák coming up.
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0: 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I'm Laura Atkinson. Well, Gustavo Dudamel has been in the news quite a bit. I guess always. He is kind of the darling of classical music in many ways, but certainly in the past year or two because he announced his departure from the Los Angeles Philharmonic. He is headed over to the East Coast to lead the New York Phil. And just a couple of days ago, it was announced that there is a successor for Dudamel's role. Daniel Harding, a British conductor, will be filling those shoes left by Dudamel after about 17 years. But right now, I've got Gustavo with the Los Angeles Philharmonic in Antonín Dvořák's Symphony No. 9 from the New World on Classical Louisville.

0: on 90.5 WUOL, the incredible Symphony No. 9 by Antonin Dvorak from the New World, America, of course, being the New World to which he was referring. That was Gustavo Dudamel leading the Los Angeles Philharmonic, a position that Dudamel has held for 17 years. This is his final season. And just a few days ago, it was announced that there is a successor. Daniel Harding, a British-born conductor, is headed to Los Angeles to fill those shoes. We will be watching with bated breath to see how that new relationship builds. Thanks for tuning in to Classical Louisville for your Sunday afternoon. I'm Laura Atkinson, always happy to spend our Sundays together. Music by Enrique Granados on the way in just a moment. 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

Enrique Granados often turned to popular Spanish songs, folk songs, for his music. That one, a Spanish Romani song called Zambra, played by Alicia de la Rocha.

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0: The Allegretto from Ludwig van Beethoven's Symphony No. 7, played by the Leipzig Gewandhaus Orchestra, Court Mazur conducting. A little bit earlier today, we listened to Gustavo Dudamel lead the Los Angeles Philharmonic, where he has been the conductor for 17 long years, but Court Mazur certainly has him beat. He was at the Leipzig Gewandhaus Orchestra for 26 years and really helped to build that orchestra back up into a kind of international success. On 90.5 WUOL, Classical Louisville, I'm Laura Atkinson, Music by a Suffragist, coming up.
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0: In many ways, I think Ethel Smythe is a rare creature. For me, most importantly, I am so impressed by the way that her legacy has maintained multiple fields. It is impossible to separate her work as an artist from her work as a political and cultural activist. Today, we'll listen to Ethel Smythe's trio for violin, horn, and piano, played by the Chagall Trio on 90.5 WUOL.

trio for violin, horn, and piano by the trailblazer herself, Ethel Smyth, the woman who not only was a trailblazing composer, but also worked tirelessly for women's rights to vote, for queer rights, for women's rights across the board. Truly a cultural and political activist through and through, and her legacy has remained that way. That was the Chagall Trio performing on 90.5 WUOL. 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Louisvillians can honor Ali's humanitarian legacy through volunteer projects across the city of Louisville. Details and sign up at alicenter.org. Kenneth Skirmerhorn leads the Hong Kong Philharmonic Orchestra now in Alexander Glazunov's Overture No. 1 on three Greek themes.

0: On 90.5 WUOL, Alexander Glazunov using Greek music, Greek folk music, for his overture number one on three Greek three themes. Excuse me. The Hong Kong Philharmonic Orchestra playing under the direction of Kenneth Skirmerhorn. I'm Laura Atkinson. Appreciate you tuning in to Classical Louisville. I've got one of the great opera overtures by Mozart on the way. 90.5 WUOL is proud to sponsor Kentucky Opera, presenting Robin Hood, a youth opera performance, June 6th and 7th. Robin Hood features a series of adventures through which Robin learns to follow his heart. Tickets at kyopera.org.
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One of those infamous opera overtures by Wolfgang Amadeus Mozart, that one, to La Clemenza di Tito, Capella Istropolitana, performing under the direction of Barry Wordsworth. I'm Laura Atkinson. Hope you're doing well on this Sunday afternoon. We've got some vocal music happening right at the end of this 4 o'clock hour together. Right now, we're turning to Franz Liszt's Tasso. The Orchestra of Paris, led here by George Schulte on 90.5 WUOL.

George Schulte with the Orchestra of Paris in Franz Liszt's symphonic poem that is describing, detailing the life and the love of Tasso. I'm Laura Atkinson. Thanks for tuning in on your Sunday afternoon. An American Souvenir coming up in just a moment. 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

An American Souvenir by Henri Vieuxtemps, played there by Caroline Goulding on violin, Christopher O'Reilly on piano. Thrilling music from the hills of Romania is up next. That's where George Enescu turned to find ideas, to find inspiration for his first Romanian Rhapsody, played here by the Monte Carlo Philharmonic Orchestra, Lawrence Foster, conducting on 90.5 WUOL.

0: Well, if you feel like you are spinning into a frenzy with that music, it's on purpose. George Enescu, in his first Romanian Rhapsody, calling on the Sarba folk dance from that region that is a kind of rapid leading circle dance that, of course, also ends in a frenetic pace. We heard the Monte Carlo Philharmonic Orchestra with Lawrence Foster conducting, a 90.5 WUOL Classical Louisville. I'm Laura Atkinson. We got Music for the Voice coming up with one of the great chamber choirs of our time. That's on the way. 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
1: Concierto is the program that celebrates the rich contributions of Latinx classical musicians. Next time, the group Clásica Cubana brings together folk, jazz, and classical. And we'll hear Spaniard Manuel de Falla's score for the ballet, The Three-Cornered Hat. That's coming up on Concierto.
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0: Music by Christopher Tin now, a contemporary composer that serves as a kind of elegy for extinction, in a way, for birds which have become extinct. It's called The Lost Birds. And today we'll hear the seventh movement. I love this title. Hope is the Thing with Feathers. Voces 8 sings on 90.5 WUOL.

Hope is the Thing with Feathers, music from The Lost Birds, a kind of oratorio by Christopher Tin that serves as an elegy for extinct creatures in our world. The Royal Philharmonic Orchestra, joined there by Voces 8, one of the top vocal ensembles, chamber ensembles in classical music today. I'm Laura Atkinson. This is 90.5 WUOL Classical Louisville. We've got a cello suite by Johann Sebastian Bach coming up right at 5 o'clock that is played on maybe a bit of a surprising instrument. Stay here. 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
4: Thanks for spending your Sunday afternoon and early evening with me here on 90.5 WUOL. I'm Laura Atkinson. Longtime listeners will know that I am a big fan of the cello suites of Johann Sebastian Bach. I find them timeless, and they have a way of speaking to my soul and probably yours too, that not every piece can do. But today I'm going to play you the prelude from the cello suite in G major on a different instrument, Alexander Boldachev on harp on Classical Louisville.

likely a very familiar tune, possibly an unexpected instrument. Alexander Boldachev on harp, playing Johann Sebastian Bach's Cello Suite in G Major, the Prelude. I'm Laura Atkinson. 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So much of Robert Schumann's music would not have existed without the expertise, without the incredible support and input of his wife, Clara Wieck, before she was Clara Schumann, who was an international superstar, frankly, of her own right. She was an extremely accomplished pianist. And it was Clara who not only helped him shape his only piano concerto, she also premiered it. That was in 1845. Today, we will hear Robert Schumann's piano concerto played by András Schiff with the Royal Concertgebouw Orchestra led by Antal Doráty on 90.5 WUOL.

0: One of the great romantic piano concertos, the only one written by Robert Schumann, that one A minor. Andras Schiff was the soloist with the Royal Concertgebouw Orchestra, Antal Doradi conducting. It was Clara, his wife, who debuted the work at 1845, and it was also Clara who really helped to shape the outcome of that piece, which has become such a staple for pianists and orchestras all over the world. I'm Laura Atkinson. This is 90.5 WUOL Classical Louisville. I am with you for about another 30, maybe 20 minutes or so. Math is hard, but I will be handing things over to Early Music Now with Sarah Schneider right at 6 o'clock. 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
0: The Sharon Quartet has the music of Joseph Haydn up next. His string quartet, Opus 76, number 2, also known as the Fifths Quartet, on 90.5 WUOL.

On 90.5 WUOL, the Sharon Quartet, playing a work by Franz Joseph Haydn, his string quartet, Opus 76, number 2, known as the Fifth String Quartet, getting that name, that nickname from the falling fifths in the opening sequence. Thanks again for spending your Sunday afternoon, early evening with me here on 90.5 WUOL Classical Louisville. Maya Moon is in for me this week, so she will be with you starting right at noon tomorrow. And right now, I'm handing things over to Sarah Schneider for Early Music Now. 90.5 WUOL is proud to sponsor Kentucky Opera, presenting Robin Hood, a youth opera performance, June 6th and 7th. Robin Hood features a series of adventures through which Robin learns to follow his heart. Tickets at kyopera.org.

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0: Welcome to Early Music Now. Today's show explores two albums from the British vocal ensemble, the Gesualdo Six, Lux Aeterna and Fading, with music by Talis, Bird, John Tavener, and more. We'll also hear insights from artistic director Owen Park. I'm Sarah Schneider. Thanks for your company. The album Lux Aeterna, featuring the Gesualdo Six, was released in 2022, and the group has also taken the program on tour. I spoke with artistic director Owen Park via Zoom, just as the ensemble was about to embark on a U.S. tour. Here are his thoughts about Lux Aeterna.
1: Lux Aeterna is a view, a sort of musical view on people's lives, and namely, on death, and then when people pass, looking at what the responses to grief are in music, and they have been for centuries. You know, it's been a topic of sort of fascination for composers as to how to sum that up and what to say about it, and whether to be thankful and grateful for a life well lived, or to be sad for someone who's not around anymore. And so we look at the music through different scopes, lots of Renaissance polyphony, and then some contemporary works. And that's something that we do in our programming a lot, I think, is blend the two together. And then this blending of old and new, this blending of mostly Latin and English, I think is really interesting in a program. While the collection is inspired like by the sort of Requiem Mass, or at least that time in our lives, we spin it positively. We try not to dwell on the sadness, but more explore the opportunity and hope that comes with that feeling and that time in our lives as well. It's one of my favorite programs that we do.
0: One of the pieces on the album that I really love is called Parte Mihi Domine by Cristobal de Morales. There's a quiet power to this piece. What's happening musically to create this special sound?
1: Yeah, so musically, I think it's fascinating because it's very static. There's not a lot of movement in the harmony, apart from one singer, one note each time changing. And then that alters the complexion of the chord. And then it's the relationship between the chords. You know, so a composer like Beethoven spent a lot of time repeating chords, but changing one thing to showcase emotion without having to make big gestures. So I think it's a really powerful work, and the way that he morphs and shapes the harmony between silences, which are equally an important part of the work, gives it the tension that then resolves at the end.

0: We're listening to selections from Lux Aeterna, or Eternal Light, featuring the Gesualdo Six. Director Owen Park calls the program, quote, a sequence for the souls of the departed to be heard by those who remember them, end quote. In that set, we heard music by Thomas Tallis, William Byrd, and Cristobal de Morales. Thanks for tuning in for Early Music Now. There's a lot of British music on the program Lux Aeterna, from Byrd to Tallis to Taverner and Richard Rodney Bennett. I asked Owen Park whether the singers feel a special affinity for those sounds of home, or do they love all the pieces equally?
1: I'd say we love it equally, but we have an affinity for it because a lot of us grew up singing it. Mm-hmm. And actually, as you know, as sort of residents of Britain, I suppose we have a natural kind of calling to share that music. We're by no means exclusive, but yeah, there's a particular familiarity, and then familiarity can breed a real confidence in performance as well. But as I say, it's not the only thing we do. We do try to be varied in our programming. But I love that music, and the way that we finish the program with the Richard Rodney Bennett, I think is the perfect ending, because it talks about their closing your eyes and sort of sinking into safety, and then becoming at peace and at rest by the end. And what a lovely image for the audience to go away with.
0: Next, we'll hear The Funeral Ecos by British composer John Taverner, who lived from 1944 to 2013. Owen Park points out that it's a work full of questions, with a clear presentation of the text, not unlike plain chant. We'll hear the Gesualdo Six from their CD, Lux Aeterna.

0: We're listening to selections from Lux Aeterna, performed by the Gesualdo Six. That last piece was A Good Night, written in 1999 by Sir Richard Rodney Bennett, but which sets a poem from the 17th century by Francis Quarles. Before that, we heard Funeral Ecos by Sir John Taverner. Thanks for tuning in for Early Music Now. I'm Sarah Schneider.
1: Concierto is the program that celebrates the rich contributions of Latinx classical musicians. Next time, the group Clásica Cubana brings together folk, jazz, and classical. And we'll hear Spaniard Manuel de Falla's score for the ballet The Three-Cornered Hat. That's coming up on Concierto.
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0: Next, we'll hear a few tracks from Fading, an album released by the Gesualdo Six in 2020. According to their website, Fading presents music for Compline, which marks the end of the day, ushering in the darkness of the night. The first half of the album features a selection of atmospheric works that relate to the transition between light and darkness. Then there's a turning point. The light returns, the birds sing, and flowers bloom once more. I'll start this set with Media Vita by Nicolas Gombert. Here's the Gesualdo Six.

0: That was music by Alonso Lobo, a Spanish composer of the late Renaissance. We heard Versa est in luctum, from Fading, 9 centuries of choral meditation and reflection, released in 2020 by the Gesualdo Six, directed by Owen Park. The Gesualdo Six recently celebrated its 10th anniversary. I asked Owen Park how the group keeps their work fresh and vital now that it's an established force on the vocal music scene.
1: I'd say it's that we don't sit still musically. We're constantly challenging ourselves to be better and to be more engaging as performers. We're always thinking about how to reach more people and to develop our concert audience numbers, but also our following online. And I think we've been pretty successful in doing that so far. And then it's about working with emerging composers and singers to develop their craft. And that keeps us really grounded as well, because if we are, as performers, we can love what we do and get very settled with it. But as teachers, we have a responsibility then to share that knowledge, but also to consider that knowledge and to refine our understanding of what we do further. So I think that's a really interesting sort of challenge and prospect for us. And aside from, you know, the wonderful places we get to visit and the people we meet and the food we get to try, you know, there's a lot to enjoy. And also because this is a sort of full-time job, you know, we're doing 100 concerts a year, but there is still time to do other stuff. I think that keeps it fresh as well, because we're not worked too hard. And we have the ability to enjoy other musical pursuits or follow other passions as well.

We heard selections from the album English Motets, released by the Gesualdo Six in 2018. A big thank you to Artistic Director of the Gesualdo Six, Owen Park, for speaking with me in the midst of a heavy traffic schedule and jet lag. And thank you so much for listening. Early Music Now is distributed by the WFMT Radio Network Chicago and is produced in the studios of KMFA in Austin, Texas. I'm Sarah Schneider. Thanks for being here, and until next time.

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6: Bienvenido a Concierto, the bilingual program featuring classical music by Spanish and Latin American composers and performers, presented in English and in Spanish. Soy Frank Dominguez. 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

0: two recordings by the group Clásica Cubana, consisting of guitarist Joaquín Clerch, Pancho Amat playing the traditional guitars of Cuban music, the tres and the cuatro, flutist Annette Myberg, and percussionist Alexander Raymat. They combine Cuban folk music, jazz, and classical music. You just heard Merengue Clerch by Javier Pedra, and before that, Dos Jardenias, Two Gardenias by Isolina Carrillo. This is Concierto. When we return, a landmark work for the ballet stage by the Spanish nationalist composer Manuel de Falla.
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